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3: Now your Hill Country weather. I'm meteorologist Scott Cook. The summer heat will continue. We are expecting lows down to 73 degrees tonight, mostly clear skies, and a light breeze out of the southeast. We're heating up to 100 degrees Sunday afternoon. We'll be sunny and hot throughout the day, with a southeastern breeze at 5 to 10 miles an hour. Mostly clear skies Sunday night, with lows back down to 73 degrees. And we'll be sunny and hot for our Monday afternoon. Winds will be light out of the south, as highs heat up to 99 degrees.
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1: Now your Hill Country weather. I'm meteorologist Scott Cook. The summer heat will continue. We are expecting lows down to 73 degrees tonight, mostly clear skies, and a light breeze out of the southeast. We're heating up to 100 degrees Sunday afternoon. We'll be sunny and hot throughout the day, with a southeastern breeze at 5 to 10 miles an hour. Mostly clear skies Sunday night, with lows back down to 73 degrees. And we'll be sunny and hot for our Monday afternoon. Winds will be light out of the south, as highs heat up to 99 degrees.
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2: Now your Hill Country weather. I'm meteorologist Scott Cook. The summer heat will continue. We are expecting lows down to 73 degrees tonight, mostly clear skies, and a light breeze out of the southeast. We're heating up to 100 degrees Sunday afternoon. We'll be sunny and hot throughout the day, with a southeastern breeze at 5 to 10 miles an hour. Mostly clear skies Sunday night, with lows back down to 73 degrees. And we'll be sunny and hot for our Monday afternoon. Winds will be light out of the south, as highs heat up to 99 degrees.
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5: Now your Hill Country weather. I'm meteorologist Scott Cook. The summer heat will continue. We are expecting lows down to 73 degrees tonight, mostly clear skies, and a light breeze out of the southeast. We're heating up to 100 degrees Sunday afternoon. We'll be sunny and hot throughout the day with a southeastern breeze at 5 to 10 miles an hour. Mostly clear skies Sunday night with lows back down to 73 degrees. And we'll be sunny and hot for our Monday afternoon. Winds will be light out of the south as highs heat up to 99 degrees.
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3: Now your Hill Country weather. I'm meteorologist Scott Cook. The summer heat will continue. We are expecting lows down to 73 degrees tonight, mostly clear skies, and a light breeze out of the southeast. We're heating up to 100 degrees Sunday afternoon. We'll be sunny and hot throughout the day, with a southeastern breeze at 5 to 10 miles an hour. Mostly clear skies Sunday night, with lows back down to 73 degrees. And we'll be sunny and hot for our Monday afternoon. Winds will be light out of the south, as highs heat up to 99 degrees.
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7: Now your Hill Country weather. I'm meteorologist Scott Cook. The summer heat will continue. We are expecting lows down to 73 degrees tonight, mostly clear skies, and a light breeze out of the southeast. We're heating up to 100 degrees Sunday afternoon. We'll be sunny and hot throughout the day, with a southeastern breeze at 5 to 10 miles an hour. Mostly clear skies Sunday night, with lows back down to 73 degrees. And we'll be sunny and hot for our Monday afternoon. Winds will be light out of the south, as highs heat up to 99 degrees.
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8: Now your Hill Country weather. I'm meteorologist Scott Cook. The summer heat will continue. We are expecting lows down to 73 degrees tonight, mostly clear skies, and a light breeze out of the southeast. We're heating up to 100 degrees Sunday afternoon. We'll be sunny and hot throughout the day with a southeastern breeze at 5 to 10 miles an hour. Mostly clear skies Sunday night with lows back down to 73 degrees. And we'll be sunny and hot for our Monday afternoon. Winds will be light out of the south as highs heat up to 99 degrees.
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2: Now your Hill Country weather. I'm meteorologist Scott Cook. The summer heat will continue. We are expecting lows down to 73 degrees tonight, mostly clear skies, and a light breeze out of the southeast. We're heating up to 100 degrees Sunday afternoon. We'll be sunny and hot throughout the day, with a southeastern breeze at 5 to 10 miles an hour. Mostly clear skies Sunday night, with lows back down to 73 degrees. And we'll be sunny and hot for our Monday afternoon. Winds will be light out of the south, as highs heat up to 99 degrees.
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4: Good morning. Now your Hill Country weather. I'm staff meteorologist James Covington. Plenty of blue skies, breezy and hot for every Sunday. Highs in the upper 90s. Southeast winds 15 to 25. Clear skies, humid tonight, falling into the lower 70s. Southeast winds 10 to 20. Mostly sunny, breezy and hot. Spotty afternoon thunderstorms Monday. High in the upper 90s. Mostly sunny, hot for Tuesday. High wind 101.
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4: 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A Texas House committee hearing was held recently in the Rio Grande Valley to address regional water planning. 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
5: During the growing season here in the Texas Panhandle, we've had just about every kind of unfavorable weather you could imagine, and it is showing up out in the fields. I'm James Hunt in Amarillo, and I'll have that story.
6: Hot, dry weather is taking its toll on crops and livestock here on the rolling plains, but fall can't be too far away. Hello, I'm Barry Mahler, and I have the story in today's report.
7: The pasture mealybug is a relatively new insect species associated with brown or necrotic grass, or patches of grass that are completely dead. First identified in Texas in July of 2025, pasture mealybug has been identified in 79 Texas counties, and it imminently threatens more. I'm Dr. Vanessa Olson from Overton.
8: Well, if you've been in Texas for very long, you know it was pretty hot and dry this summer, and it's affected trees an awful lot in landscapes as well as in the wild. So we're going to talk a little bit about that. Please join me, John Begno from the Hill Country, as we talk about stressed trees in Texas.
4: The Texas House Committee on Natural Resources held a hearing on Monday, August 24th in Weslaco in the Rio Grande Valley to address regional water planning issues. One of the people who was in attendance to testify on the subject was Brian Jones. He is a cotton and grains farmer in Hidalgo County, and he also serves as Texas Farm Bureau State Director for that region, District 13. And Brian, as you testified on behalf of Texas Farm Bureau, what was your main message to the committee?
9: The main message was that not really any of the regional water plans have a focus for agriculture. And basically, their only solution is more conservation. And so going forward, we're really not going to have any new current strategies by the planning group to address any of the future shortages of ag water. We'd like for them to change up the way they strategize with the water or how they assess the assigned value to ag water. Put it kind of on a equating fashion of protecting the public health and safety, because what we're doing is providing food and fiber for our nation.
4: What was the reaction from the committee?
9: Definitely got the attention of the entire committee. We've been sitting there for about 5 hours of testimony when I started talking, because I was telling them something different. There's really nothing that is addressing agriculture in there. See them start perking up. The main reaction from Chairman Harris was that he wants to continue this conversation in some more hearings when they get back in formally in session. That's good to hear. They want to continue talking and trying to move forward with helping agriculture and find some new sources and make sure we can get some better infrastructure.
4: That is Texas Rio Grande Valley farmer Brian Jones. With insufficient rainfall, High winds and daytime temperatures running well above normal, it has been a pretty unhappy season for farmers in the Texas Panhandle. James Hunt reports from Amarillo.
5: On Monday, I caught up with local agronomist Russell French to get his assessment of area crops. It was not good news.
10: Most of the dryland crops are in bad shape. A lot of them have burned up. And even in the irrigated crops, unless you had really good irrigation water this summer, they're going to be below average also. So it's just been a tough year. A lot of producers, crop consultants, kind of comparing this to 2011.
11: Yeah, one of the worst years, maybe the worst year anybody ever remembers. Well, on, I guess, what was the upside at the time when you and I last talked back in June, you felt that there was some good potential for corn where those fields had been pre-irrigated prior to planting. The fields that had gotten that pre-irrigation were looking all right, but has that held up?
10: Well, it definitely has held up better than the people that didn't pre-water or pre-water enough, so it really helped. That's one good management practice that those people that followed are going to help them. But this was the year when we needed at least what I call 5 gallons per acre per minute or more to make an average corn crop. So that'd be like 600 gallons on a quarter mile system or a little bit more. And those producers that only had 400 gallons, 500, that, you know, if we get some help in the summer, can do really well. This summer, it's not going to be so good. It just was, the ET rates were just too high with the over 100 degree days and the wind we had this summer and lack of rainfall.
11: Some of what you were saying just then about irrigation capacity brings up my next question, and that is, I know no one is doing as well as they were, say, just even a few years ago, but are we starting to see more wells just completely run dry here in the Texas Panhandle?
10: Well, I wouldn't say going dry, but the yield of the wells are decreasing, you know. So, you know, somebody that was pumping 600 gallons last summer, you know, we had to nozzle down to 500 gallons this year, or some people at 500 nozzle down to 400, and we're just seeing that decrease. And so, you know, they'll get to a point where, you know, when you get below 600 gallons, it's just hard to grow corn, and so you'll see producers cut the acres back, and you know, instead of have a full circle of corn on a 400-gallon well, they'll cut it back to half. So they'll have 800 gallons on half a circle. And so that's the trend you're seeing.
5: Once again, that was Russell French, who owns French Agronomics in Amarillo. For Farm Bureau Roundup in Amarillo, I'm James Hunt.
4: Out on the rolling plains of Texas, agricultural producers are looking for rain as well, for crops already in the ground and those that will be planted very soon. Here is Barry Mahler with his report.
6: Well, summer moves on here on the rolling plains. We have seen some hot temperatures during the month of August. Now, not record-breaking numbers, but just that day after day of temperatures over 100 without a thunderstorm, well, it's made it tough to handle. Right now, if you drew a line due north from Louisiana all the way to Canada, nearly everything west of that line would be dry. Now, the drought conditions get more intense the further west you go, but things are not too bad in the major corn-producing areas, thank goodness. They're saying the corn crop right now is rated good to excellent for about 58% of the crop, and that's kind of surprising with all the dry weather around. But anyway, right now it's holding on. I understand it's dropping a little from report to report. Yes, it's under some stress, no doubt about that, but looks like we're going to be in pretty good shape as far as the corn crop's concerned nationwide, and that's good news. Now, that's not the case for our cotton here on the rolling plains, as the heat and drought have taken its toll, and even some of the irrigated crop is having a hard time keeping up. Cotton market remains good, too. We'd like to have a crop to sell, because we're talking cotton trading 86 to 88 cent range. That's a good market in anybody's book. You know, the hot, dry weather is beginning to worry wheat producers as they prepare to plant a fall crop with some of the wheat for pasture. It's a double-use crop, and we raise some of it for forage, and that needs to be planted probably in about a 30-day period from about mid-September to mid-October. If we don't get some rain in here, that's probably not going to happen. The other fear is that we're still hearing about El Nino. And they say it's coming, and it's going to increase our chances for rain. And we have seen the time when it started raining in the fall and never dried up enough for us to get a tractor in the field. And that would keep a bunch of our producers from raising pasture with their wheat. And that's a big part of the income from a wheat crop in this part of the country. So something we'll have to be watching. You can bet when they get the opportunity to roll, they're going to be in the fields and ready to go. We're just a few months away from a legislative session here in Texas, which always has the ability to affect rural Texas. question. Right now, it looks as though there could be some emphasis on data centers and expanding the power grid, and that's causing lots of discussions right now across the country. This will be an important legislative year, and right now, we don't even know who the players are. We won't find that out till the November election. Well, the dry weather's not helping with rebuilding the cattle herd either. It's hard to keep heifers and grow them out when you don't have feed and you don't have water, and that's slowing that process down, and that's not good for the livestock business. Well, there's a lot going on. A lot of it's not good, but there's one thing about Texas. When it gets hot and dry, don't worry, it will change. Because the one thing we know for sure about Texas weather is the only thing constant is change. Reporting from North Central Texas, I'm Barry Mahler for Farm Bureau Roundup.
4: Pasture mealybugs have been a concern for Texas forage producers this year. Dr. Vanessa Olson explains what people should look for in their pastures and hay meadows and how the pests attack forages.
7: Adult female mealybugs are 2 to 5 millimeters long and oval-shaped, with short tube-like projections at the posterior end of the body. The insect is usually covered with a waxy coat, giving it a white, mealy appearance. The youngest nymphs are very small and can only be seen with a magnifier. The mealybugs are often found feeding at the base of the plant and on the roots. Females can produce nearly 100 offspring within 24 hours. They can also persist over the winter in the soil, where they survive under dry and/or cold temperatures. High humidity, high temperatures, and rain events over the growing season are favorable conditions for the pests to increase in population size and damage potential. Immature pasture mealybugs feed by sucking plant sap with piercing and sucking mouthparts and excrete a sugary substance or honeydew over the leaves. The honeydew may grow sooty mold, which may block photosynthesis. However, most of the damage is caused by injecting saliva into the plant, which is toxic to the grass. As a result, the plants become weakened and more susceptible to secondary infections by plant pathogens. This results in a condition known as pasture dieback. Even low numbers of mealybugs may result in pasture dieback under the right conditions.

0: disease, treatment is justified. Cultural control methods include cutting or shredding and heavy grazing. Pasture mealybugs thrive in tall, dense forage, so reducing biomass by cutting or shredding and heavy grazing will reduce the mealybug population. Chemical control is still being evaluated, but there are several insecticides that research has shown to have activity against the pasture mealybug. Visit with your local county extension agent for more information on labeled insecticides. This is Dr. Vanessa Olson with Texas A&M, AgriLife Extension, in Overton for the Texas Farm Bureau Roundup.
1: We close with horticulturist John Begno talking about stressed trees as we enter a prime time in the year to plant trees.
2: Well, it's been pretty tough on trees. Not only the winter has been on a lot, but this lingering year after year, dry weather in some cases and a lot of other things affecting them. And I just drove all the way below San Antonio and the wild trees, the post oaks, especially pine trees are dying, even in East Texas. And a lot of that is caused by accumulated stress. You know, we go through a little period and then we recover, but roots die. And you have to remember that when you see branches dying, you can guarantee that roots have died. And sometimes they don't recover unless conditions down in the soil are really great. And if you don't have that opportunity, whether it's in your landscape and you're providing the fertilizer and water, or in the wild, they just continually decline. And that's what we're witnessing. So if you're looking at a landscape situation where you've got trees that are in decline, they're still holding on, they're doing their job, but they don't look so good. You know, you have a decision to make. Can you save them? Can you turn them around? Can you make them better? And sometimes you just say, let's give them one more year, and that's a good call. Sometimes they're going to be a hazard, a safety hazard to people and also to property. And so removal this fall, this winter, or whenever you get around to it, and replacement is going to be the answer. It's also an opportunity to maybe pick a better adapted, well-adapted species and put them in an even better location in your landscape. If you had a huge tree in decline and you don't need that bigger tree, you can make that choice. And the wonderful part about all this is September, October is one of the best times to plant trees in Texas. Take a look in your neighborhood, see what grows good, look out in your pastures, whatever works good, see if you can find them in a nursery or a garden center and plan to replace them this fall before it gets too cold this winter. This is Sean Begno reporting for Texas Farm Bureau Roundup from Kingsland in the Texas Hill Country.
1: 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Thank you very much for joining us. For everyone at Farm Bureau Roundup, I'm Tom Nicoletti, and this is the Texas Farm Bureau Radio Network.
3: Good morning. Now your Hill Country weather. I'm staff meteorologist James Covington. Plenty of blue skies, breezy and hot February Sunday, highs in the upper 90s, southeast winds 15 to 25. Clear skies, humid tonight, falling into the lower 70s, southeast winds 10 to 20. Mostly sunny, breezy and hot, spotty afternoon thunderstorms Monday, high in the upper 90s. Mostly sunny, hot for Tuesday, high wind 101.
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2: It's really, really heartening and promising to see people make it to their grandchildren's graduation or see their kids get married because of these new developments.
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1: For many of us, our picture of cancer comes from someone else's experience. Maybe it was a colleague who underwent chemotherapy, a friend who needed surgery, or an older relative who died from the disease. Most of us know someone who's been touched by cancer. Dr. Avishek Kumar works with these patients every day. He's a medical oncologist and hematologist at Regional Cancer Care Associates in New Jersey. Kumar says some people with advanced cancers are now living for years, but what happens after a diagnosis still often depends on how early the disease is found. One growing concern is colorectal cancer among younger adults.
2: We're seeing a dramatic rise in the rate of colon cancer in younger people. So recently the screening guidelines shifted, and the recommendation now is to begin the screening earlier at the age of 45 for all comers, 50, because we're seeing a great increase in the rate of colon cancer in younger individuals under the age of 50, even under the age of 40, sometimes even earlier than 30.
1: The American Cancer Society says colorectal cancer rates among adults ages 20 to 49 have been rising about 3% a year. 3 out of 4 cases diagnosed before age 50 have already spread from where the cancer started, pushing these cases into a stage 4 diagnosis. That doesn't mean every stomach ache is cancer, but it also doesn't mean you should ignore a new and persistent symptom. When people talk about cancer prevention, the advice often sounds familiar. Don't smoke, stay active, and limit alcohol. Looking at diet, eat more whole foods like vegetables, fruits, whole grains, and fewer frozen and packaged foods. These habits matter, but Kumar says a diagnosis isn't proof that someone did something wrong.
2: Cancer prevention isn't about eliminating every single risk. It's just about improving the odds. It's about playing the odds game. You can do everything right and still develop cancer. Unfortunately, it's not a moral failure. It kind of just happens.
1: No set routine of lifestyle can make someone 100% cancer-proof. However, healthier choices do lower the odds. Early screening also provides another layer of protection. Kumar urges people to stay on top of annual physicals and speak up early when something feels different or doesn't go away.
2: Cancer prevention isn't about eliminating every single risk. It's just about improving the odds. It's about playing the odds game. You can do everything right and still develop cancer. Unfortunately, it's not a moral failure. It kind of just happens.
1: Another easy assumption is that your risk of cancer will announce itself through your family tree. Family history can be important, especially when several relatives develop the same cancer or someone is diagnosed at a young age. But most cancers develop without a strong family connection.
2: People oftentimes, they focus on the family history. They say, well, nobody in my family has had a colon cancer, or nobody's had a breast cancer. It's important to know that only a certain small percentage of cancers are really driven by family history. No family history is not a force field. A lot of cancers are not caused by any sort of inherited mutation. So that's why it's important to live a healthy lifestyle and do all the recommended screenings as well.
1: If doctors do find evidence of cancer, many of us still imagine a treatment regimen that destroys our body and immune system. While everyone's case is different, Kumar says that cancer treatments are far more tailored these days.
2: People think oftentimes when I start treating people for a cancer, they think of chemotherapy as being some sort of a terrible green Drano-like substance that we infuse into their bodies. It's important to know that the word chemotherapy, quote unquote, is just a general term for drugs used to treat cancer. And colloquially, we'll refer to a lot of it as chemotherapy, but really there's hundreds of different types of these drugs, and not all of them make you lose your hair, not all of them make you nauseous. And there's even new generations of therapy like immunotherapy and targeted therapies, which are kind of like precision-guided type therapies. And a lot of these, their side effect profile is much more limited, and they're very, very efficacious, bespoke to the individual mutations in the cancer. And they can work really well, but also allow the patient to preserve quality of life.
1: Immunotherapy, for example, can help the body's own immune system recognize and attack cancer cells. And two people with the same type of cancer may receive very different therapies based on the mutations or other features driving each tumor. That shift is especially important for pancreatic cancer, a disease that's often found late and has historically had fewer effective treatment options.
2: Recently, a few months ago, there's a major new drug for pancreatic cancer that is currently available on compassionate use and also clinical trials. But the hope is that it's going to be a lot more available to the widespread population soon, called daraxonrasib. And it's one of the new major really promising treatments for pancreatic cancer. One of the few that's come out in really decades, and everyone's really excited about it. It got a standing ovation at the giant oncology conference that we have each year in Chicago called ASCO. And it's really been in the news a lot. So it offers a lot of hope for patients with pancreatic cancer, because pancreatic cancer was really previously considered quote unquote undruggable, meaning that it responded somewhat to conventional chemotherapy, but not as well as we'd liked. But this new drug really offers a lot of promise and hope to a lot of patients and their families.
1: Researchers have reported results from a large phase 3 trial of this drug. Among people whose metastatic pancreatic cancer had already been treated, those who received the new drug lived a median of about 13 months. That compares with about 6.5 months for those receiving standard chemotherapy. Patients taking the pill also reported less pain and fewer side effects. For Kumar, the bigger change isn't only that more drugs exist, it's an overall improvement in quality of life, even in the worst cases.
2: It's a sea change, even from 20 or 30 years ago. It's incredible, all the developments we have, and it's really, really heartening and promising to see people make it to their grandchildren's graduation or see their kids get married because of these new developments, and also have them out of the hospital and functioning and living life while being treated for these cancers.
1: Cancer still is a life-altering diagnosis, but what comes after it isn't as fixed or hopeless as many people think. Earlier screening, more precise treatments, and a growing number of options are changing what patients can expect. To learn more about Dr. Avishek Kumar and all our featured guests, visit viewpointsradio.org. For more behind the scenes, check out Viewpoints Radio on X, Facebook, and Instagram. 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I'm Gary Price.
4: Coming up, how GLP-1s are reframing the dining experience when Viewpoints returns.
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0: One big reason, a desire to stay relevant to customers who are on GLP-1 weight loss drugs. These prescription medicines reduce appetite and help people lose weight, changing how much people eat and what they're craving.
1: We're seeing consumers order a lot smaller portions, or sometimes they'll order, you know, a normal portion, and then they're going and they're purposefully splitting it with a friend. So we're seeing that kind of the right size, right price really popping up.
0: That's Dana Baggett, Executive Director of Restaurant Client Strategy at R.R. Donnelley. The reality is that many restaurants can't rebuild their menus with every trend, but many chains are testing how to better appeal to this growing customer base. Some are adding more protein-rich items, while others are offering more than one portion size. Starbucks, for example, has been pushing protein-enhanced coffee drinks, while Olive Garden recently introduced smaller portions at lower prices.
1: When it comes to this protein forward and really looking at these nutrient dense, we see brands are either reinventing their menu, so they're creating these new menu items that are focused on high protein, or really what's easier to do is to take your current menu options and start calling out the amount of protein that's in those menu items. So we'll see brands like Chipotle has like their high protein bowls with 30 grams of protein in it. They're marketing that 30 grams of protein. And you see it all across the board. The two that actually call out a GLP menu would be Smoothie King and Blaze. I think they're doing a really great job there, focusing on a GLP friendly menu. And then there's some ones that just totally surprise you, like Panda Express. I wouldn't expect a brand like Panda Express to be promoting a protein, but they do a protein and fiber plate.
0: Panda Express may not be the first place that comes to mind when you think of high protein, but that's part of the point. Protein has become less of a niche and more of a selling point. Demand for pizza and fried foods has dropped, and more customers are choosing grilled chicken, salads, and other lighter options. For restaurants, though, chasing those preferences can sometimes be difficult.
2: If you're looking at a beverage operator like Starbucks, and even within the beverage space, you're certainly seeing a lot of innovation from beverages that are bumping up the protein level in everything from coffee to sodas to, you know, whatever you want to talk about, right? So that from the protein point of view, that's a really, really easy thing to do.
0: That's Maeve Webster, president of the food and beverage consulting firm Menu Matters. She says cutting down portion sizes can quickly get complicated.
2: It can be a little bit more challenging for operators operationally back of house, because managing a lot of different portion sizes can be challenging, particularly when you don't have a lot of staff, you have a really high turnover, you're trying to get some consistency. And plus, you know, operators don't necessarily want people ordering a lot of small portion sizes, because then the check averages go down, the profit margins go down, the whole thing. But I do think that operators understand finally, because this is portion size has been a conversation that's been going on for like two decades, right? What are we going to do about portion sizes for different reasons over that period of time? But I think finally they understand that there is a fundamental shift in the way people eat for a number of reasons, and they either need to start offering a variety of portion sizes and the option to customize your portion size as much as they are allowing for customization with flavor and sauces and all these other things.
0: Despite the difficulty, more well-known brands are changing, and many people are attributing it back to GLP-1s as the driving force. But Webster says the numbers tell a more complicated story. People on these meds do tend to eat less, eating about 20% fewer calories on average. Industry experts say that if more Americans get on GLP-1s, it could cost the food and beverage industry tens of billions of dollars in sales over the next few years. But so far, overall, dinner sales have only dropped by less than 0.5%. That difference is important. It shows that while GLP-1 users are changing how they eat, they're also part of a much bigger change toward healthier, more mindful eating.
2: Right now in the U.S., the discussion around GLP-1s is a lot larger than the actual population of users of GLP-1s. At the moment, only about 11% of the population is currently using GLP-1s. The abandonment rate after the first year is up around 70%. So there are a lot of things around this. So I think

0: trends that are being attributed to GLP-1 are really part of larger macro consumer behavior trends that are mirrored by GLP-1 users, but not actually all driven by GLP-1 users.
1: As pharmaceutical companies begin rolling out GLP-1 pills, which are much more user-friendly than an injectable, experts predict that the number of users will grow even more. This could be the point when the restaurant industry begins to feel a much bigger impact. But Bagot says the intense focus on GLP-1 users has caused many restaurants to overlook the group that's already shaping the future of dining, Gen Z.
2: The one thing people are missing, or the big fact that no one's talking about yet, is that the GLP-1 users are right now a pretty small population of how they're impacting the restaurants. But what's really impacting the restaurants is how the Gen Z population is going to market. And what we're seeing is that, Gen Z has already been moving towards this conscious, intentional order, and the GLP-1s are just accelerating. So they're speeding up this behavior to a broader audience. So the exciting thing is when you look at brands and they're looking at, like, how do I own that next decade? You're looking at the GLP-1 user, but you're also looking at these younger generation that wants cleaner foods. They want less sugar. They want high protein. And the brands that are going to win big are going to really lean into that.
1: For restaurants, responding to Gen Z goes past adding protein or shrinking a portion. More young adults are drinking less or skipping it entirely. That creates a real business challenge because alcoholic drinks have traditionally been one of the industry's biggest profit drivers. In response, some restaurants are treating non-alcoholic drinks as a real menu category by investing in premium mocktails.
2: I think the brands that are doing such a great job are looking at these consumers that aren't drinking alcohol, and they're looking at them as an opportunity. So they're coming together with these trend-forward beverages, and they're making these, I would say, Instagram-worthy drinks that are a mocktail. So you have this order envy that's happening with an elevated glass or, elevated dry ice. And so they're being included instead of being excluded from the conversation when you have a group ordering and some have alcohol and some have these really elevated mocktails. It's just a more inclusive feeling. And I think there are a lot of really great brands that are winning that way too.
1: And there's also a risk in trying to follow too many trends at once. McDonald's recent drop in sales is a prime example. The fast food chain added a flood of new items and promotions, but this ended up making its menu feel like it was stretching in too many directions. It's now putting more attention back on affordable meals and the familiar items it's known for. Webster says chain restaurants have to know which changes actually fit their customers and which ones could pull them too far away from their core.
0: Would it make sense for an ice cream maker to throw protein ice cream on there? I don't know, maybe, but like, is that your brand? Is that why people are coming to you? So I would say, number one, don't get distracted with trends. Always think more about the solutions that you need to offer. What kind of solutions do your guests actually need? That might have nothing to do with the trend that's out there. Feel free to walk away from the trends. If they don't work for you, you don't need them.
1: GLP-1s may be changing the American food scene, but every restaurant is different. 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
10: This is Viewpoints Explained. I'm Ebony McMorris. A college can welcome a new freshman class, raise tuition, and cut faculty jobs all at the same time. This year, that contradiction is showing up on college campuses across the U.S. Earlier this summer, the University of Minnesota approved a budget that eliminated 230 teaching jobs. It also raised the price of undergraduate tuition by almost 4%. In Baltimore, Johns Hopkins University cut more than 100 positions after losing federal research funding. And these budget reductions are also hitting tech-focused universities, too. In Chicago, the Illinois Institute of Technology, known for its engineering, computing, and science programs, recently laid off about 160 faculty and staff members. The school is dealing with research cuts, fewer international students, and a broader enrollment decline, and is trying to trim costs to ensure its long-term financial health. Interestingly, international students made up 40% of its enrollment last year. Zooming out, college enrollment isn't falling everywhere. National enrollment actually grew slightly this past spring, but the gains were uneven. Master's programs shrank, international graduate enrollment fell, and many small private universities saw little to no growth. In the long term, colleges are also dealing with a shrinking pipeline of traditional students. The Federal Reserve reports that the share of high school graduates headed straight to college has dropped from 70 to 62% over the last decade. For those who do choose to get a degree, this could mean fewer majors, more limited class offerings, or having to transfer if their school closes. In a tough economy and fast-changing labor market, more colleges will have to get creative in order to stay relevant. That's Viewpoints Explained for this week. I'm Ebony McMorris.
11: Welcome to Culture Crash, where we examine what's new and old in entertainment. Spider-Man Brand New Day is the fourth installment of the MCU's Spider-Man franchise starring Tom Holland, and it's the best of the bunch, instantly becoming my favorite Spider-Man movie since Sam Raimi's Spider-Man 2, starring Tobey Maguire back in 2004. I enjoyed the first three Holland-starring Spidey films, but I always felt they were held back by their locations. Spider-Man Homecoming was largely set in the suburbs or on a class trip to DC. Spider-Man Far From Home was set in Europe, and Spider-Man No Way Home was set in New York, but it was really shot on a green screen in Atlanta due to COVID restrictions. This means Brand New Day gets to be the first of Holland's films to take place fully on the real streets of New York City, where Spider-Man traditionally roams, and the movie makes glorious use of the city for a grittier, more street-level Spider-Man adventure. For Brand New Day, director Destin Daniel Cretton replaces John Watts and instantly gives the series more humanity and emotional stakes than any of Watts' previous entries. The Peter Parker of Brand New Day is perfectly lonely, defeated, and single-mindedly motivated, just like he is in the comics. The Spider-Man of Brand New Day is fully competent and powerful, no longer the little kid dreaming of riding Iron Man's coattails. And the resulting film is a movie audiences love, setting box office records and proving that while America might have superhero fatigue, the world's most famous web-slinger is an emphatic exception to that trend. Spider-Man Brand New Day is in theaters now. I'm Evan Rook.
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5: Good morning. Now your Hill Country weather. I'm staff meteorologist James Covington. Plenty of blue skies, breezy and hot for every Sunday. Highs in the upper 90s. Southeast winds 15 to 25. Clear skies, humid tonight, falling into the lower 70s. Southeast winds 10 to 20. Mostly sunny, breezy and hot. Spotty afternoon thunderstorms Monday. High in the upper 90s. Mostly sunny, hot for Tuesday, around 101.
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5: Good morning. Now your Hill Country weather. I'm staff meteorologist James Covington. Plenty of blue skies, breezy and hot for every Sunday, highs in the upper 90s, southeast winds 15 to 25. Clear skies, humid tonight, falling into the lower 70s, southeast winds 10 to 20. Mostly sunny, breezy and hot, spotty afternoon thunderstorms Monday, the high in the upper 90s. Mostly sunny, hot for Tuesday, around 101.
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3: Good morning. Now your Hill Country weather. I'm staff meteorologist James Covington. Plenty of blue skies, breezy and hot for every Sunday, highs in the upper 90s, southeast winds 15 to 25. Clear skies, humid tonight, falling into the lower 70s, southeast winds 10 to 20. Mostly sunny, breezy and hot, spotty afternoon thunderstorms Monday, the high in the upper 90s. Mostly sunny, hot for Tuesday, air band 101.
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Like, what kinds of beers do you drink? He said, I don't know, let me see anything. Like Pelican Stein, like Black Label, Budweiser, Miller, Mickey's, Molson, Maple, Siggy, Pearl, and a Beast, Fat Tire, and Pizza, Wicked Ale, what the heck? Groats and Guinness, I ain't finished, we'll drink a lot of beer.

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2: Good morning. Now your Hill Country weather. I'm staff meteorologist James Covington. Plenty of blue skies, breezy and hot February Sunday, highs in the upper 90s, southeast winds 15 to 25. Clear skies, humid tonight, falling into the lower 70s, southeast winds 10 to 20. Mostly sunny, breezy and hot, spotty afternoon thunderstorms Monday, high in the upper 90s. Mostly sunny, hot for Tuesday, high around 101.
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the riders loped on by him, he heard one call his name. 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
3: Hey, it's Pastor Matt at First Baptist in Lano. I am a self-professed 90s kid. I like to think that we were the last great generation that had the best of both worlds, the beginning of the internet, without its widespread invasion into every area of our lives. Some of the popular remakes on Texas country radio remind me of this simpler time. Whether it's Kojo's version of Travelin' Soldier or the Turnpike Troubadours doing If You're Gonna Play in Texas, or my personal favorite, Casey Donahue covering Matchbox 20. These tunes have a way of taking me back while also reframing the past in today's perspective. It reminds me of that biblical assertion in Ecclesiastes that there is nothing new under the sun. The Bible doesn't tell us this to cause despair, but to instill hope. Hope in the one who is bigger than what has been or what will be. And you know, we share about that hope every Sunday at 11 a.m. First Baptist in Lano. We'd love to share it with you. Hope to see you soon.
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4: Good morning. Now your Hill Country weather. I'm staff meteorologist James Covington. Plenty of blue skies, breezy and hot February Sunday, highs in the upper 90s, southeast winds 15 to 25. Clear skies, humid tonight, falling into the lower 70s, southeast winds 10 to 20. Mostly sunny, breezy and hot, spotty afternoon thunderstorms Monday, the high in the upper 90s. Mostly sunny, hot for Tuesday, around 101.
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1: Good morning. Now your Hill Country weather. I'm staff meteorologist James Covington. Plenty of blue skies, breezy and hot for every Sunday, highs in the upper 90s, southeast winds 15 to 25. Clear skies, humid tonight, falling into the lower 70s, southeast winds 10 to 20. Mostly sunny, breezy and hot, spotty afternoon thunderstorms Monday, the high in the upper 90s. Mostly sunny, hot for Tuesday, high around 101.
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3: Good afternoon. Now your Hill Country weather. I'm staff meteorologist James Covington. Breezy and hot for Sunday afternoon. Lots of blue skies. Ice in the upper 90s. Southeast winds 15 to 25. Clear skies, humid tonight, falling into the lower 70s. Southeast winds 10 to 20. Mostly sunny, breezy and hot. Spotty afternoon thunderstorms Monday, the high in the upper 90s. Mostly sunny, hot for Tuesday, around 101.
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5: Good afternoon. Now your Hill Country weather. I'm staff meteorologist James Covington. Breezy and hot for Sunday afternoon. Lots of blue skies. Ice in the upper 90s. Southeast winds 15 to 25. Clear skies. Humid tonight. Falling into the lower 70s. Southeast winds 10 to 20. Mostly sunny. Breezy and hot. Spotty afternoon thunderstorms Monday. The high in the upper 90s. Mostly sunny. Hot for Tuesday. Around 101.
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and moving down to Texas with a bird with a tax laugh. 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
1: Good afternoon. Now your Hill Country weather. I'm staff meteorologist James Covington. Breezy and hot for Sunday afternoon. Lots of blue skies. Highs in the upper 90s. Southeast winds 15 to 25. Clear skies, humid tonight, falling into the lower 70s. Southeast winds 10 to 20. Mostly sunny, breezy and hot. Spotty afternoon thunderstorms Monday, the high in the upper 90s. Mostly sunny, hot for Tuesday, around 101.
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3: Good afternoon. Now your Hill Country weather. I'm staff meteorologist James Covington. Breezy and hot for Sunday afternoon. Lots of blue skies. Highs in the upper 90s. Southeast winds 15 to 25. Clear skies. Humid tonight. Falling into the lower 70s. Southeast winds 10 to 20. Mostly sunny. Breezy and hot. Spotty afternoon thunderstorms Monday. High in the upper 90s. Mostly sunny. Hot for Tuesday. Around 101.
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3: 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This order's finished.
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2: Good afternoon. Now your Hill Country weather. I'm staff meteorologist James Covington. Breezy and hot for Sunday afternoon. Lots of blue skies. Ice in the upper 90s. Southeast winds 15 to 25. Clear skies, humid tonight, falling into the lower 70s. Southeast winds 10 to 20. Mostly sunny, breezy and hot. Spotty afternoon thunderstorms Monday, the high in the upper 90s. Mostly sunny, hot for Tuesday, around 101.
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3: Now your Hill Country weather. I'm meteorologist Scott Cook. Our lows will be down to 73 degrees tonight. Skies will be mostly clear with a southeastern breeze at 5 to 10 miles an hour. It's going to be sunny and hot for our Monday afternoon. Highs back up to 99 degrees with a southeastern breeze staying calm. We'll have clear skies Monday night. Lows back down to 73 degrees and winds will continue to stay light out of the southeast. Then highs back up to 99 degrees Tuesday afternoon. We expect our skies to remain sunny throughout the day.
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3: Now your Hill Country weather. I'm meteorologist Scott Cook. Our lows will be down to 73 degrees tonight. Skies will be mostly clear with a southeastern breeze at 5 to 10 miles an hour. It's going to be sunny and hot for our Monday afternoon. Highs back up to 99 degrees with a southeastern breeze staying calm. We'll have clear skies Monday night. Lows back down to 73 degrees and winds will continue to stay light out of the southeast. Then highs back up to 99 degrees Tuesday afternoon. We expect our skies to remain sunny throughout the day.
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A few more words to rhyme while I still got some melody left. I've been way up high, I've been underneath.

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I play softball for 8U Sting. 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
3: Now your Hill Country weather. I'm meteorologist Scott Cook. Our lows will be down to 73 degrees tonight. Skies will be mostly clear with a southeastern breeze at 5 to 10 miles an hour. It's going to be sunny and hot for our Monday afternoon. Highs back up to 99 degrees with a southeastern breeze staying calm. We'll have clear skies Monday night. Lows back down to 73 degrees and winds will continue to stay light out of the southeast. Then highs back up to 99 degrees Tuesday afternoon. We expect our skies to remain sunny throughout the day.
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